0: explosion of Mexican passion, an explosion of Mexican noise, a massive goal for Mexico scored by Quiñones.
1: What a finish from Quiñones. Konza just clears it into a dangerous area.

0: What a brilliant penalty from Raul Jimenez. I've been in football for a very long time. I've never heard a stadium make this amount of noise.
1: The second highest goal scorer for Mexico all time moves to within five of Chicharito. That's 48 international goals. Here's Kane for England. Now Gordon, what a match this is. It's the game of the tournament.
0: What a brilliant touch from Harry Kane that was.
1: Referee plays on. Here's Kane. You can barely hear yourself think. England have a player down, and a player down in a bit of pain here. 20 minutes to go. Nico O'Reilly felt the full force of that one. Whatever next?
0: Honestly, you'd have to say both teams, they've gone after each other. You said don't make any excuses, they haven't.
1: It's a brilliant penalty because he gets Pickford to move, and once he goes that way, he can't get back the other, can he?
0: John Pickford, he just took one step, and that was probably one step too many.
1: You see, there's a difference between the stuttering run-up of some players that leaves you with no power, and the way he does it with complete control.
0: I think you need to keep moving, get a bit of momentum. I think when you stop, you lose the power, you give the ownership to the goalkeeper. I mean, the game is delivered, to say the least.
1: I'll tell you what, Owen, there are flashpoints all over the pitch at the moment. He's got a book in now, claiming he got caught in the face. That's Sanchez, the right back, so he's in the book.
0: Might not be everybody's cup of tea with the referees and the VAR, but they got all the decisions right.
1: Well, we're going to take a short match break. I don't really know where to start. It's probably best just to tell you, England are down to 10 men. They're leading 3-2. And promise me that you won't go anywhere.
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1: 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It's a quite astonishing game in the last 16. 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And at the moment, the card that we thought went to Harry Kane is listed on the FIFA stats page as a yellow card to Mark Gahey. So we'll get that confirmed.

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9: Just before midnight on Saturday, February 19th, 2005, Danielle Imbo and her friend Richard Patrone left a crowded Philadelphia bar. The two 30-somethings planned to walk to Richard's truck and drive home, but they never made it.
10: It does not make sense. 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
9: Those same questions frustrated law enforcement. The FBI called it murder for hire.
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13: 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One of them was the target. The other one was wrong place, wrong time.
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10: You're right, it could be. But it also could be something your son did, too.
12: 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No one.
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9: I'm Andrea Gunning. In this series, I dig into my own investigation to find answers for the families and get justice for Richard and Danielle.
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10: What's the doomsday clock, Josh?
11: So the doomsday clock is a metaphorical clock that is overseen by the Bulletin of Atomic Scientists. It's a graphic representation of how close humanity is to self-inflicted disaster.
10: They moved the second hand on the clock forward to 89 seconds to midnight, which means it's the closest that clock has ever been to midnight since they started.
11: In 1947, when the U.S. and Russia were starting the Cold War, it was 7 minutes to midnight. We're now less than 2 minutes away from midnight. The furthest away it was from midnight was 1991, after the Soviet Union dissolved. It was all the way back from 17 minutes to midnight.
10: I think it's a valuable thing because it just raises awareness every year with people. Just another thing to kind of say, hey, like, we're not headed in the right direction as humanity goes.
11: All these things that have been developing for a while have been accelerated because of the threat multiplier of misinformation and disinformation and conspiracy theories.
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13: 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Who were they? What made them so notorious? How did the internet, or sometimes the algorithm, choose them? And what does a person do when they're suddenly confronted with more attention than the human psyche can handle? Take The Dress, a story that went uber viral in early 2015 in spite of being, well, kind of a boring optical illusion. A mother of the bride in Scotland took a picture of a dress she was thinking about wearing to her daughter's wedding. But she saw the dress as blue with black lace, and her daughter saw it as white with gold lace. One BuzzFeed post later, every single person on the internet was talking about the dress. But to me, The Dress is a story about the last couple of months when the internet was still sort of fun. It was shortly before the stories that spread across the internet stopped being driven by exploited millennials with useless arts degrees and started being decided by algorithms hell-bent on growing internet usership at all costs. And on a long enough timeline, the story of The Dress is one entangled with abuse and media exploitation. Internet history is a tricky thing to be invested in. It feels like every time a bad with business billionaire buys up another platform, history starts being erased. With the team at Cool Zone Media, we're taking these characters' 16th minute of fame to see what their moment meant to them and what it says about us.
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0: It's the Dan Patrick Show here on Fox Sports Radio. LeVar Arrington, Brady Quinn, Jonas Knox in for Dan and the guys. By the way, we're going to be back at our normal time slot coming up tomorrow.
1: Oh, I thought you said we were going to be here tomorrow. Oh.
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11: Hey, you know how the world's kind of in a real scary place right now with the horrible stories we hear about every week. I'm Robert Evans. I'm a journalist and I cover the international fascist movement. And in 2019, July of that year, I decided to do something a little bit different. Instead of covering horror, I wanted to go look for hope. And I found it in a place you might find kind of unlikely, northeastern Syria. The region I visited is known as Rojava, and when the Western media covers it, they mostly just refer to these people as the Kurds. Since 2013, a loose alliance of revolutionaries over there have been fighting to not just drive back ISIS, but to establish something of a utopia, an egalitarian, feminist, eco-conscious community in a place that previously had known mostly war and terror. In the Women's War, I'll take you to this place, and I'll introduce you to the revolutionaries fighting to build it. 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Follow me as I travel to a land of war and hope, a place trapped on the edge of utopia and oblivion. I'm Robert Evans. 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
12: When you struggle with Crohn's disease or ulcerative colitis, you get used to not feeling 100%. 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I'm feeling better than I ever thought I could. 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
1: It's Team USA against Belgium tonight in the round of 16. 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

0: Carson is great. 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If Spain kicks our ass,
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0: 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Anderson versus one of our other soccer guys. Anderson. This is Peter Hatcher, Sounders legend.
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12: We'll just talk about the scene first. We'll talk about the scene first, then we'll go into flow after that.
13: Sounds good.
12: But I think the number one story here is this.
13: Yeah.
12: You know, absolutely. Obviously the number one story outside of Seattle.
13: The fact that you scootered through the entire city is so cool.
12: Yeah. And just kind of took it all in.
13: Yeah.
12: And it was cool because I stopped every once in a while, took a picture, I posted a video.
13: Did you do that on Instagram? On posting wise?
12: Just did on Twitter.
13: Because I was going to say, if you post on Insta, we can have that go on the KJR and make it a whole thing.
12: I can post on Instagram.
13: Don't worry about it now, but. This is the unofficial pregame show.
12: Yeah, it is.
13: The official one starts at 4:30. This is the unofficial pregame show.
12: Sports headlines from a rockin' Jimmy's on First. We are 2 hours away from the kickoff of U.S. men's national team biggest game ever. Mariners take final two games of the three-game series against the Blue Jays. Emerson Hancock, 7 scoreless. I hope the Blue Jay fans enjoyed not scoring any runs over the last two games in T-Mobile Park and enjoyed their trip back home north of the border as the Mariners sent them packing, winning 2 of the final 3. Mariners pitching allowed 2 runs the entire series, 7 runs in the last 2 series. Unbelievable. Mariners have promoted Laz Montez and Michael Arroyo to AAA Tacoma.
13: If the United States get past Belgium tonight in the round of 16, we have an opponent for the quarterfinals. Spain has defeated Portugal by a score of 1-0 with a 91st minute goal by Marino. That gives Spain the trip to the quarterfinals. That quarterfinal, which could come against the United States, would come Friday at noon in Los Angeles.
12: A huge story for Team USA. Flo Balogun will play. His red card has been not reversed. It has been suspended. It has not been taken away. It's been put on a probationary period of 1 year. Belgium appealed the decision, and they got shot down. No soup for you, Belgium.
13: World Cup action yesterday. Great games. England beating Mexico in Mexico City by a score of 3-2. And Norway with a massive upset over Brazil, 2-1. England and Norway will now face Thursday in the quarterfinals.
12: And the storm tonight in L.A. Tip at 7 with me and Alyssa on the call on the CW and Prime Video. So watch the soccer game and turn it over to CW and watch the storm game right after that. How about that? The timing could not be better. Let's get the show on the road. Man, I didn't think we'd have another crowd like we did a couple weeks ago on that Friday, but a bigger game, and I think we're going to have a bigger crowd at Jimmy's on First. This is the place to be. Come on down. Join us for the game. If you don't have tickets, no problem. There's viewing parties everywhere, including in this bar. Softy and Dick without the soft one. Jackson Feltz is here, and I tell you what, this is like, you know, I was thinking about this yesterday. When at some point in your life, and I think it's when you become a parent, and you'll hopefully find this out, Jackson, when you become a parent, Christmas Day becomes much different, right? Christmas Day becomes Christmas for your kids. It was always Christmas for you.
13: Right.
12: Right? Even when you're an adult kid, you go to your parents' house, right?
13: Yeah.
12: And you don't have kids yourself, so I'm the kid. Christmas is for me. And I kind of feel like that parent where I'm looking at my guy Jackson Feltz here, and while I'm enjoying this whole thing, yeah. I'm really enjoying guys like Jackson Feltz getting to open up his Christmas present, because you've probably never gotten a better one than you have today.
13: This is the greatest sporting day in this city's history. And, you know, I kind of wondered when it was going to hit me at a certain point. And this morning I decided to park in Federal Way and do the light rail all the way up here. And I have a side to me. I haven't really opened up. I have a very big heart. And I decided to listen to kind of just some emotional music and just kind of look out and just take it. The light rail, by the way, starting in Federal Way, was every seat full of red, white, and blue.
12: Yep.
13: By the time we got to SeaTac, there was standing room only. People couldn't even fit in the whole thing. And this was, keep in mind, at 10:30 a.m.
12: Right.
13: The light rail from Federal Way was like this nearly 7 hours from kickoff. And I'm listening to emotional music on the light rail, looking in, just taking it all in, looking outside, and I got like Softy did before that first World Cup game here in Seattle a few weeks ago. I got emotional because this today is going to have at least 200 million people around the world looking on our city,
12: yeah.
13: which is currently 80 degrees, sunny, not a cloud in the sky. You couldn't dream of a better day in Seattle, Washington today. And we are going to have the entire world's eyes on us for the United States, Dick, trying to reach a round, a game, a level that would match the greatest level they've reached in the modern World Cup era, which is the quarterfinals. The stakes couldn't be bigger. The environment and the atmosphere couldn't be better. This is unbelievable, and it's Christmas morning times a billion.
12: Yeah, and I came from the north, and you know, I was telling Ian the story about how I stuck my scooter in my son's trunk and got it out in North Seattle, and I scootered all the way down the waterfront,
13: wow.
12: and I stopped every now and then, and I took a video, and I posted it, and then I took a picture, and I posted, like, you know, just go, like, half a mile and stop. And just, what is this area like right now? What is the barge area like? Okay, and then let's scooter down a little bit more. All right, what's the Ferris wheel area like? And just kind of take a picture. Just kind of take it all in, right? And then and get on down here to Jimmy's and come into this pack bar. But, you know, it hit me when, I don't know if it was the post game while they were still on the field, or if it was the Rebecca Lowe, Thierry Henry post game after the last U.S. win. They threw a quote out. They said, this game here in Seattle will be, quote, a scene unlike we have ever seen in the history of the men's U.S. national team. And that kind of hit me. I was like, man, the U.S. men's national team has been around for a freaking century.
13: 1930, okay? Yeah.
12: And this, my city, is going to host the biggest scene in the history of the U.S. men's national team. And that's what makes it cool for me. Yeah. I'm not a big soccer guy. I'm getting into this team, obviously. I'm going to be rooting for this team like everybody else is. But soccer isn't my number one or number two or number three like it is your number one. But I can appreciate all of this. And I can appreciate when they say that on the postgame show. And I can appreciate when Colin Cowherd today opens up his show, which I think it's the best national sports radio show in America. I think the Colin Cowherd show is number one. And I think he's got the biggest reach. I mean, yeah, Stephen A. Smith, but that's a different type of shock jockey type thing. When you just come to just about talking sports, when Colin Cowherd comes on and the first words out of his mouth is basically that, the biggest scene in the history of the U.S. men's national team in the, quote, capital of soccer in North America, Seattle, Washington.
13: It is.
12: It's unbelievable, man. Yeah. And I guess we all knew it was a big soccer city. We all knew. You know, we all love the Sounders. We all see what kind of support the Sounders get. But until you have an event like this, you don't truly realize, and you see the scenes here, not that the scenes in other cities aren't good.
13: No, but that, but what we're seeing right now behind Rob TV, Stone, yeah. The Fox said, where it's, I mean, we've seen college, and everybody knows, you get up on Saturday mornings, you watch College Game Day, and you see big crowds in College Town for College Game Day. Right now, there are twice as many people in the north lot at Lumen Field, Seattle Stadium. Excuse me. Sorry, FIFA. The check's in the mail. there are double as many people as there normally is for a College Game Day right now behind that Fox set with Rob Stone.
12: It's incredible.
13: It's unbelievable. And that's, Dick, like, I don't know, quarter mile from us right now?
12: Yeah. No, I mean, it's right on the other side of the stadium. I mean,
13: it's unbelievable.
12: And when you look at the biggest days, you know, Condotta wrote about it yesterday, the biggest days in Seattle sports history. I mean, for me, it's like, yeah, it's different. It's like, okay, we're not emotionally, most of us are not as emotionally invested in this game as we would be in a Seahawks Super Bowl or a Seahawks NFC Championship game. But we all have national pride. We all have pride in this city, pride in this area. And just look at the eyeballs that will be on this game. You mentioned a quarter billion people around the world.
13: Yep.
12: Let's just look at it with the United States. I went out and I looked at the television ratings for what we thought were some of the biggest games in Seattle sports history. You know, you had four NFC championship games. They got 35 million. That was 2006.
13: Yep.
12: 55 million for the Seahawks Niners. 50 million for the Seahawks Packers. And 46 million for the Seahawks Rams. Those are your four NFC championship games. In the 1979 Major League Baseball All-Star game, when the Major League Baseball All-Star game was the thing, like you want to talk about, you want to talk about an era where Major League Baseball was at its highest. We're talking late 70s, early 80s, where the ratings were insane. That game at the Kingdom got 31 million people. Imagine 31 million people watching an All-Star game today.
13: Jeez.
12: 31 million people watched the Major League Baseball All-Star game in 1997. Well, okay, 21 million people watched U.S.-Australia in a group stage match.
13: And then, but and we can add, by the way, I don't mean to... Telemundo, the Spanish network, I like to add those numbers in because that takes the Australian number to 29. And then for the Bosnia game, which I'm sure you're going to mention as well, that wasn't Seattle, of course, but that was 34, which is the Fox plus Telemundo. So this is going to push 40 at least.
12: That's what I was going to say. Are we going to get NFC championship viewership today? Are we going to get that type of level? I mean, we're talking 40. 35 was the low for the Seahawks. 55 was the high for the Seahawks in their four NFC championships.
13: Yeah, I don't think we get the 55 number. I don't think we hit 50. Can that number, which is, again, Fox plus Telemundo, can that hit 45? That would be a dream for me because at that point, I mean, we're talking about championship game numbers. But again, like, and I get we're using these numbers because it's America-focused and it's America-America, but when it comes to this event, when it comes to this moment, we do got to expand and talk about
12: the world.
13: Global viewership, which
12: is
13: going
12: to blow away any NFC championship game that's ever existed.
13: It'll be right around maybe just under a quarter billion people whose eyes are on Seattle, Washington.
12: Yes. And that has never happened in the history of the city.
13: Yeah.
12: Never happened. It's just phenomenal. I mean, those are Super Bowl ratings. If we were to ever host a Super Bowl, that would be the only thing that could compare to this. But guess what? If we hosted a Super Bowl, and I don't think we ever will, but I'm not going to say it's a 0%
13: chance.
12: We
13: need a dome.
12: It's not going to be 78 degrees and sunny in February in Seattle. I can guarantee you that. So you and I talked about this before we knew that the U.S. was going to make the knockout round. I said winning this game, this round of 16 game, would be kind of like getting to the ALCS. You said it would be kind of like getting to the World Series. You were kind of like one ahead of me when it comes to what it means. So, I don't know. What do you think? I mean, is this like, where is this for you as far as like a Mariner fan, as far as the expectations? And that's what I mean. Like the going into this World Cup, your expectations, if you were to compare them to where your Mariner expectations are going into a playoffs.
13: Okay. I think with this game, you have a lot of confidence because of a few reasons. Flo Balgan's back. We can talk about that more. We can talk about how the fact that the United States offensively right now are playing very well. They're playing with confidence. Everybody is very much in form. Defensively, they're played well. Chris Richards is back from injury. So the quality of the team would be the second point of why you have confidence. The third point, Dick, is the opponent. And, you know, I think when you look at Mariners going up and say against the Tigers last year, we have confidence because they're the Tigers, right? Then we go up against the Blue Jays, and it's like, oh, that's a damn good baseball team.
12: Right.
13: Belgium falls very much in the Tigers category. They're good, but they have not played very well over this tournament. They came in, their FIFA ranking was ninth going in. They're okay, but
12: do they have a guy? Because we're seeing all these teams advance that have dudes, like one or two guys that are just killing, like, you know, it's Norway, for example. So they have dudes.
13: Belgium has old dudes.
12: Okay.
13: They have a few guys who are very much past their prime. Kevin De Bruyne is one of their really creative magician attacking midfielders. But he's old, and we've seen him really slow down. In that win that they had over Senegal 3-2 to get them to this game, he was taken off the field in the second half before their comeback started. They have Romelu Lukaku, who's a big forward. He's physical. He's giant. He doesn't start for them anymore, but he's a super sub. Comes off the bench in the second half, does really well. He's scored some good goals in this tournament so far. But apart from that, they have a bunch of kind of elder statesmen, role players. The golden generation is in the twilight of their era.
12: Okay.
13: They're in the Tigers element of,
6: Chris Richards told me that after Bell received the red card, the team rallied around him. It brought the group closer together, but nothing changed with Ballo. He had been training the exact same. And Richards said, maybe Ballo will be that extra 1% we need against Belgium. At the team meeting this morning, it was short and sweet. Nothing left to say. This group is trying to make history, and that continues tonight.
20: And Jenny now down here on the field alongside Stu Holden, with whom I'll call the game this evening. At the end of the day, this is a very different type of game than the U.S. has played so far. An elite European nation, top 10 in FIFA's world rankings. Who needs to have a big night tonight for the U.S. to win this game and get them to the quarterfinal?
21: Their star, Christian Pulisic. And I say star, but to this point, the team has been the star. But I think this game sets up really nice for him based on what I've seen from Belgium throughout this tournament. There's going to be opportunities to get him 1v1. He only played 77 minutes in the group stage, but in the first half of the first match against Paraguay, he was electric, and he can still do things that nobody else in this team can do. You see here, he drives inside. He opens up spaces for teammates for an opportunity. But this is where I think he can be key tonight. If there's going to be focus on Balogun, he's going to have two defenders. If you get Pulisic 1v1 or even 1v2, like in this situation, he can blow by. Now a defender has to release, and there the goal comes. So it's a big part of his game tonight. He hasn't had really a marquee game for the United States. What better time to do it than right now in a match like tonight, when really the focus has not been about Christian Pulisic? And sometimes I think he has struggled with that expectation and that pressure. All the pressure's on the rest of the team. Do not sleep on Pulisic. I think he's going to have a big night tonight.
20: I just want this game to start. This is going to be a long wait until kickoff. Rebecca, for a little bit, back up to you.
22: John, Stu, thank you very much. Alongside me, of course, up here on the platform, we have France World Cup winner Thierry Henry and Sweden legend, top goal scorer, 12-time player of the year. I just change it with every passing day. Zlatan Ibrahimovic. Guys, let's talk about this match. Thierry, what kind of test will Belgium be for the United States tonight?
23: Well, a different one than what they had to deal with before. And I'm not, putting the one game against Paraguay away, because the way they opened up Paraguay was outstanding. You could see that France struggled to open up Paraguay, although it was a different setup. Okay, but if you think about it, as much as two want to see Pulisic in a 1v1 situation, I want to see how they're going to defend on Doku in a 1v1 situation. You're not playing Bosnia, and we all have love for Bosnia, Zlatan, right? But you're not playing Bosnia. You have to defend Doku in a 1v1. You have to stop the invention of Kevin De Bruyne. I know he's not maybe at the level that he used to be. You have to stop, I don't know if he starts, a Romelu Lukaku. It's a different ball game. I want to see how they're going to deal with that one.
22: How important then, Zlatan, not to underestimate this Belgian side? He's just mentioned a ton of star names there.
24: You should not underestimate this Belgium team, because they come with experience, and obviously U.S. is the favorite to win. They're in a good momentum. There is a lot of people around us. It's going to be a lot of people in the stadium, crazy noise, and magical atmosphere. I don't know if they came to watch me or the U.S. team, but we can discuss that afterwards. But U.S. is going to need to put themselves in a good situation before Lukaku comes in. Because when Lukaku comes in, the situation is going to change because he's going to bully those defenders from U.S. because he's probably the strongest player in the tournament.
22: We're going to go into more detail on Romelu Lukaku in a little bit, but that there is the United States bus. It has left the team hotel not too far from where we are here at the stadium, so it won't take too many minutes to arrive here at Seattle Stadium. Let's talk about Flo Balogun. Yeah. Assuming he's in the starting lineup, how important to shut away the noise of everything that's happened to this point and just revel and celebrate in the fact that he's playing?
23: Look, you had to obviously talk about what we had to talk about. Is he right? Is he not? Whatever it is. At the end of the day, there is a game that's going to happen. Same as I told you, about Mexico, England yesterday. We talked about altitude. Now we talked about should he be on the field or not on the field. He's on the field. There is a game that's going to happen, and you're going to have to deal with that. You have to deal with against Belgium. And we all know that this team is not the same if Balogun is not on the field. That's why they celebrated him being back on the pitch. That's what it does to this team. So let's see what's going to happen tonight. But let's stop that narrative that everyone is against the U.S. Nobody's against the U.S. People are questioning what happened with FIFA. Right. Everybody loves the U.S.
22: Quick line from you, Zlatan, on that.
24: No, they have Balo available, but like Thierry said, it's 11 against 11. No excuses. We want answers. And with Balo, they are stronger. Yes, we know that. But the team has been performing very well. And I want to see Pulisic continue dominating his side, and but watch out for Belgium. Do not underestimate them.
22: Okay, absolutely. Wise words. Plenty more from Thierry and Zlatan to come before kickoff. The US with three wins this summer, the most they've ever managed at a World Cup. They are there, look, on their way to Seattle Stadium, where they will go in search of a place in the World Cup quarterfinals. Maurizio Pochettino counting on a big performance then from Pulisic, who's fit again after dealing with that calf injury. Coming up, Tom Rinaldi profiles the United States' biggest star.
4: Did you know salsa was invented when Puerto Ricans took Cuban rhythms to New York? Brazilian jiu-jitsu was born when the Japanese took judo to Brazil. When North African frying traditions met Spanish dough, Spain made the churro. After Jamaicans took their sound systems to the UK, the world got punk. And this is what the world gets when 48 nations meet to play one beautiful game.
7: We have always been a nation of givers. 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
2: 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Miss shot of crossbar. Midfield crossing to header. You see him? On the way home, he will get caught in the rain. And then his girlfriend will leave him. 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
19: Checked at the hospital right away, but meeting up with the guys at the hotel and just the joy that it brought to us, to our country, and those are the moments that we live for.
20: For nearly a decade, he's been the face and carried the weight, leading to this moment.
19: It's brought me a lot of stress and a lot of anxiety, if I'm being honest.
21: This kid keeps making a name for himself.
19: The pressure is there for sure.
22: Polisic, the man in the mirror!
19: But it's also just built me to be a really strong person. I feel being able to do this, I'm very lucky.
23: Ten years ago in 2016, Christian Pulisic had to ask Jurgen Klinsmann, the manager at that time, if it was okay to leave training, go back, and be a part of his senior high school prom in Hershey. He got that permission. Less than 24 hours later, he subbed in the second half of a friendly and scored that goal that you saw, becoming the youngest ever to do it for the U.S. men's national team. Fast forward a decade later, Rob, can he help this team win? Can he score in the biggest match of his life? We're going to find out.
24: Tom, thank you. And due to a calf injury, Pulisic just 164 minutes, 108 touches, 4 shots, and 1 assist so far at this World Cup. He has been the face of this program for roughly, let's call it, the last 8 years. You're probably going to see his face on our next set of commercials when we go to break from here in Seattle. But there is no bigger stage than this, Lex, and the big names have not shrunk from the pressure of this World Cup.
25: No, this is a World Cup where the stars have shown up and shown up consistently, almost, it seems, every single day. Christian Pulisic is in that group, but he has yet to have a defining moment. He even talked about the moment that he had in 2022. But when it comes to 2026, again, not just a World Cup, but a home World Cup, he has yet to have that moment. I look down at Carly Lloyd over there. For everything that she did on a consistent basis for years and years and years, it's not that she's defined, but she certainly had a defining moment in the final of a World Cup. No better day for Christian Pulisic to do it than today. I will say this for people that are maybe just being introduced to Christian Pulisic for the first time. He is a reluctant star. He is not a big personality. He speaks with what he does on the field. We are still waiting for that moment for Christian Pulisic. We'll see if it happens today.
26: And to your point, Lex, just right there, we saw in the piece where the expectation has come with a bit of weight to him and stress. I think, you know, Clint and I dealt with that expectation and stress a bit differently. He isn't that big personality that this team has. But regardless of whether he wants to be a star or not on this team, he has the ability to do that, to change games. He is one of the best players on this U.S. squad. And this game today in particular is set up for him. You heard Stu Holden talk about the 1v1 opportunities that he's going to have out wide against this Belgian side. But big players step up in big moments, and this is an opportunity for him to carve out his legacy in this game and moving forward.
27: And the reason why he's going to have these 1v1 opportunities is because there's other players around him that have been the star for this team. And the reason why there's been a lot of stars for this team is because of this crowd and getting behind him and having that 12th man. But you have players like Balogun, you have players like Des, players like Tillman and McKinney. You're not going to be able to double up on Christian. He's going to have those opportunities to take you 1v1 and be the difference maker. And like Lex said, he's looking to put his stamp on this World Cup, and no better occasion than right now, and get into that rare air, get into a quarterfinals like 2002, semifinals like 1930. You want to do something special, you need big players to step up, and I expect a big game from him.
25: And even if we haven't seen yet the best of Christian Pulisic at this World Cup, you bet that Belgium is going to game plan for him, because to your point, he gets that ball out wide on that left-hand side. He will take multiple players on. Watch the quickness that he has in getting around his defender. They will double-team him at times, which will open up all of these other players. And I completely agree with Clint here in that I think that Christian Pulisic is well on his way to being the best male American soccer player in history, but he's doing it with a very, very talented and supportive group around him, the likes of which we have never seen with a player of his caliber.
0: So to that point, he has partners in crime. Tyler Adams, Weston McKennie, those three have been together, Clint, for years on the national team level, going way, way back.
27: Yeah, I mean, that's great to see. You know, you grow up with your boys, you represent your country at the youth level, being able to take it all the way to the highest level possible, playing in World Cups. This is now their second World Cup. They go from young men to actually having kids themselves. So it's what it's all about, growing, maturing, and understanding, you know, the bigger picture and accomplishing your dreams. And there's nothing more special than that, than being able to inspire their next generation like we see here, the boys and girls on people's shoulders, and what Carly did as well. It's how you take the game to the next level from accomplishing big moments like today.
26: And just the maturity level, we look at the three of them. I mean, from 2022 World Cup to this World Cup, I mean, they've come a long way, and they're experienced, they've matured, they've grown up, and it's been great to see.
0: The U.S. with some impressive milestones set already this summer. They won their first two matches at a World Cup for the first time since 1930. The victory over Bosnia-Herzegovina 5 days ago was just their second ever knockout win and their first since beating Mexico back in 2002 when they made it to the quarterfinals. They also scored multiple goals in four straight World Cup matches for a first time. Today, a chance to make it five straight, and there is a live look at the U.S. team bus rolling in to Seattle Stadium for their showdown with Belgium. Pochettino, first man off the bus. When we return, we zero in on their opponent today. Thierry Henry spent multiple World Cups coaching Belgium. His insight on the Red Devils next.
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1: Wednesday, July 15th.
0: Welcome back, guys. Let's go.
1: The top 16 return to fight for the title.
0: The second half of our season is where the global gauntlet really gets thrown down.
2: Get it on a plane!
0: Uh-oh. This is going to be insane.
1: 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The biggest Sunday of the summer is on Fox.
3: Brace yourself, the big one.
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4: The American Outlaws marching towards Seattle Stadium, which will be absolutely packed today. Don't forget, the U.S. have never lost at this ground. Maurizio Pochettino's men will meet Belgium. Just look at the crowds, tens of thousands on their way. Flo Balogun, I can tell you, is in the starting lineup for the U.S. men's national team tonight after that red card he picked up in the last round was suspended for a year by that FIFA disciplinary committee. He starts, unsurprisingly, for this one. But the Americans forced to contend with the likes of Kevin De Bruyne, the 35-year-old looking to provide service to that man, Jeremy Doku, as they hope to extend their campaign tonight.
5: Lukaku!
6: He's got to score.
5: It's just a miscue. Kind of put it away and say, no, Texas, you're not actually with the big boys, and we are still a big boy. But I haven't seen enough from the Mariners, specifically the offense, to give me confidence that they can go on that run.
7: I don't think they will until A, Brendan Donovan comes back, and B, they pick up a legit bat that hits against both sides at the trade deadline.
5: Are they going to, that's the question, right? Are they actually going to do that? Are they going to commit? Are they going to say, all right, you know what? We have enough pitching prospects. We have enough talent there. Let's ditch a Sloan, because that's going to get us that type of guy, because
7: Sloan should get you.
5: Right, but that's
7: massive
5: the thing.
7: Haul.
5: Because I don't think, I mean, look at last year, right? Last year, it's two deals combines to one massive deal, and it worked.
7: Right.
5: But I don't know if you can just assume that we're going to be able to pull off two medium-sized deals that equal a large-sized deal. It may take a large one. It may take a Sloan. And is DePoto and Hollander, do they have the you-know-whats to step up and say, all right, we have the pitching we need. This window, Softy talks about it every day. This window's not going to last. We got to take advantage of this window. Let's trade one of these guys, because we need to go now.
7: I think you have to. No question about it. Fun with audio coming up next from Jimmy's on First on 93.3 KJRFM. Okay. I talked to Hugh today, and before the Balogun came down, we were just going to do a couple of soccer things and then move on. But because the Balogun,
5: I love it.
7: He expects it to be all soccer, so we can just
5: love it.
7: So he just was like, don't ask me any soccer questions, but like the whole Balogun situation and that sort of thing's fair game. So.
5: Great. Love it. I'm just going to kind of see what he says and have a follow-up question based on what he says.
7: Okay.
2: All right, where is our waiter?
5: Travis, how much time do I have? Okay, we'll go next break. Oh,
6: we're good. Yeah,
5: good.
6: Could I do a double smash burger with fries? And I'll do another water. Food.
5: Yeah, yes. Maybe later.
8: I'm going to wait just a little bit. Thank you.
5: Thank you. Yo. Yeah, please, yeah. No. Excuse me? I mean, like, okay, but what? What? Any surprises for the United States? We have a starting lineup. But what is Belgium doing?
7: They got a different lineup?
5: Yeah. No, neither is De Bruyne. And Danny said Douglas isn't starting either. Oh, sorry, I was talking to the producer. Travis is like, what?
7: Here, guys, I'm on. Hey, Knicks fan here. Want to head down on a beautiful day and get yourself an absolutely phenomenal ride like I did at Lexus of Tacoma at 5? Yes, I got the IS300. It is absolutely fantastic. I got a lease on it 3 years ago. My lease expires in about 2 weeks, and you know what I'm going to do? I'm going to call up their financial services and say, you know what? 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It's an absolute perfect car. Find the perfect car for you. 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Maybe it's an NX. You want to go electric. Maybe it's my IS300. Head on down. 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
5: Wow. That's...
7: Hey, Travis, do you have that Hugh drop, that what's that dick drop?
5: Well, I would just say it.
7: Oh, yeah, you're just going to say
5: it.
7: Well,
5: yeah, I'll just say it. Yeah.
7: Oh, that's right. Okay.
5: Wow. Well,
7: because he's still...
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7: That's classic. That is classic. Now, I asked you whether or not he had zero impact, some impact, or a lot of impact, and you said...
20: Some impact.
7: Some impact. So, let's take a person that is super pro U.S. men's national team.
20: Yes.
7: And super anti Donald Trump.
20: Yes.
7: And how do they come to grips with saying, you know what? This guy that I absolutely despise actually might have helped my U.S. men's national team win this game today.
20: Yeah.
7: How do they do that?
20: I don't know, Dick. I mean, you're asking a very politically charged question right now. I mean, I don't know. I mean, everything in life, sometimes you need to kind of just take a look at it in isolation. And

0: And that's the one part of this whole thing that I commiserate a little bit with Belgian on, is why the wait? Because if I were to have a conversation with a hardcore Belgian soccer fan, first of all, I would say, okay, you think he shouldn't play. What's Belgium's best player? What's his name?
1: I'd say De Bruyne, but he's not even starting today.
0: All right, well, let's say De Bruyne. What if De Bruyne did that exact same thing in the last game and he was suspended? Do you think he should have been suspended? Of course, every Belgian fan was, of course not. Okay, well, that's the situation that we find ourselves in with America. I don't sympathize with you on that at all, Belgium. I do sympathize a little bit that you did spend the last 3 days preparing for a Balogun-less U.S. team, and now it's going to be a completely different team.
1: Yeah, the timing of it absolutely is wrong. It should have happened the next day. I sent out on social media, like, FIFA would do well today, which would have been Thursday, to put out a statement and say, yeah, we're reversing that. We're using Article 27. We're using the disciplinary committee. We're flipping it. He's available. If it had happened Thursday, I think there's very little gripe internationally. The fact that it took until Sunday morning, I mean, and the process now gets muddied with the fact of Trump being involved. Like, yeah, it looks bad. It looks really, really bad for FIFA, for an organization that has notoriously been corrupt over the decades. So, yeah, like, it looks really, really bad, and they really screwed the pooch on this one.
0: Hey, Jax, did you hear that?
1: What's that, Dick?
0: Yesterday, Barstool Sports founder Dave Portnoy gloating about the fact he had inside knowledge into the president talking to FIFA about the red card.
1: Oh, dump.
0: I tell you, you got to get that drop, Jackson. Shut up and listen.
1: Shut up and listen.
0: That was fabulous. I know some people don't like Dave Portnoy.
1: So, you know what's interesting is he sends that out the previous night. And if Dave Portnoy knows the previous night that this thing is going to flip, the United States national team and the Federation, maybe Pochettino himself, knows that this thing is going to flip. That gives some extra time for prep, for preview, for understanding what they want to do, which is a very important thing since Balogun is a different striker than Ricardo Pepi. If the United States knew, and if people knew the previous night, not Sunday morning, Saturday night, that Balogun was going to play, that would create an even bigger controversy.
0: Well, but they wouldn't have had a practice between Saturday night
1: Sunday. It gives lots of time for Mauricio Pochettino and that coaching staff to scheme up and get ready. And just, it's the hours. It's an entire half a day that Belgium doesn't know that a player is available when he actually is.
0: Yeah, that's interesting. All right, Hugh Breedlove Millen. We'll talk about it all coming up after Top of the Hour Headlines, live from Jimmy's on First, 93.3 KJRFM.
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0: 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Okay, we got Hugh.
1: Excuse me. Whoa, okay. Short break.
0: Wow.
1: 23-21. Oh, and you took...
0: Sorry. I asked for a water like 20 minutes ago. Here you can have this one if you want.
1: No. Can I get a water? Can I get a water too? Thank you. 23-21, you said? Got it. Yeah, and... No.
0: No.
1: No, but... You're going in, Danny, right? You're not? You're staying here? Thank you. All right, this will be fun with Hugh.
0: Because we talked to Hugh on Friday about him getting suspended. He gave his thoughts on that.
1: Yeah, but now the whole...
0: Yeah. Sports headlines at 4 o'clock, brought to you by Frost Brewed Coors Light. Choose chill. There is a lot of Frost Brewed Coors Light being poured in here. They have ran out of glasses here at Jimmy's on First. Look at that, Jackson. All plastic cups.
2: Look at that.
0: You know it's busy when there's no longer glassware being served at Jimmy's on First. Mariners take the final two games of the three-game series against the Blue Jays. Emerson Hancock, 7 scoreless. Mariners take on Miami tomorrow, beginning a three-game series in South Florida. The Mariners pitching has been absolutely phenomenal. 2 runs allowed in the entire series, 7 runs allowed in the last two series. They have a 0.50 ERA in the month of July.
1: Just down the street, just a few feet from us, United States versus Belgium here at Seattle Stadium, Lumen Field. For the round of 16 in the World Cup, we have a lineup for the United States in this game. Matt Freese in goal, Serginho Dest, Chris Richards, Tyler Adams, Anthony, Jedi Robinson, Weston McKinney, Christian Pulisic, Tim Ream, Alex Freeman, Malik Tillman, and the now available Flo Balogun.
0: How about C.B. Buckner? It's almost over. Our long national nightmare is almost over.
1: Finally.
0: He has announced that 2026 will be his last season umpiring in Major League Baseball. Let's get to Hugh Breedlove Millen right now.
2: My brother.
1: Yeah.
0: Hey, my brother just showed up. How about that? My brother and his kid. My brother and his spoiled little kid who gets to go to the game instead of me. Hugh, what do you think, man? Let's make a rule. Let's make a ruling here. Let's make a ruling here. My brother says, "Yeah, I'll probably be getting tickets to the game." I was like, "Hey, can I go?" And he's like, "Yeah, I think I'm gonna take my son." What do you think, man? Son over brother? Is that the right call? Do we have Hugh?
1: Do we have Hugh?
0: Travis.
2: There he is.
0: Yeah. Nothing, man. My brother just popped his head in here in the sun, and he kind of to rub it in that he's heading into the stadium without me. So what do you think? The ten year old kid over the brother that you have had for the entire 45 years of your existence? All right. You're probably right. You're probably right. Oh, Hugh, this is fantastic. I mean, we were here a couple of weeks ago on a Friday for the group stage, and we now once again can kind of eclipse that because this is obviously a bigger game, and it's led to some international controversy. And let's start there, because we talked to you on Friday about your thoughts on the red card for Balogun. We have not had you on yet to talk about the revocation of that, or at least the suspension of that red card. So just your take, 30,000 feet, on the whole situation there.
1: Hugh, what the argument for, you said better argument for him not to be playing. What explain that.
3: Yes.
4: Bosnia Herzegovina on Fox just 5 days ago. The most watched soccer telecast in English language U.S. history. Remarkable numbers. This team and this nation, Lex, have connected like never before.
5: Yeah, it's been wonderful to see. America wants to celebrate America. I think America is looking for ways to celebrate America. And I think they have found it through this team and through this World Cup. And, you know, again, as an older guy, yes, it makes me feel incredibly happy and proud with what I see. But I also think that it's the way in which this team, and I even call them a team, have supported the team on the field. And they are as important, believe me. This isn't just me saying that because they're here. They are important because of a number of reasons, not the least of which is this is an American culture. This is an American community. This isn't an America that isn't going to settle. This is an America that isn't just happy to be at a World Cup. This is an American soccer culture, my friend, that is greedy, that wants more. And the reason why they can justify that greed and that type of notion is because of the quality on the field. These players came to this World Cup, they won hearts and minds, and it has just grown. And more people are coming into the tent, whether they've been following soccer all their lives or whether they just picked it up. And my friend, it is a fun tent. It is a tent that likes to party, and we are going to hopefully continue this party for a long time to come.
7: Can I talk now?
0: Yes, you may.
7: Oh, I didn't know Boston.
0: Right.
8: Yeah.
3: Sports of the Year.

0: You go.
1: Such a pressure.
2: Well, Hugh, hold on, Hugh. A lot of other things, I mean, as somebody well-versed, a lot of other things have happened over the last few days. Regardless of that, there was the unofficial appeal. The United States Federation had calls, it's been well-reported. There was lots of interaction between the United States Soccer Federation and FIFA to make it happen.
3: But to Hugh's point, nothing really did happen until we heard from the president, right?
2: Well, A, when, do we know when that call came from Trump? And then also, I'll throw it to Dick and let you throw in a question. I will say, too, the other four cases in this World Cup where Cristiano Ronaldo did serve that one, but the two games were pushed and said, nope, we're not going to have you serve that in the World Cup. Nicolas Otamendi from Argentina, Moises Caicedo from Ecuador, and then Tarek Salman from Qatar. All of them had their things moved away from the World Cup. Either they didn't carry over or it was moved. But Hugh, we're talking about games that you can get suspended for in the World Cup. We're not talking about the action. We're not talking about the action in the World Cup.
3: So I understand what you're saying.
0: Okay.
3: So your thoughts of a president, any president, trying to affect the process, is it because Trump is the American president? What if it was the Brazilian president? What if it was the English prime minister? What if it was, what if it was another head of state that was trying to get this overturned? Is that a different scenario than what you mentioned, and rightfully so, the most powerful man in the world?
4: The President of the United States has no business making it for the FIFA. FIFA has, they've made thousands of bad players throughout all these records, but they have one thing. When you hear the word for it, that player serves a suspension. It's never not happened. And so what they do for it,
3: Cape Verde. Sure.
0: Right.
2: Well, there's no reason for FIFA to give Donald Trump a humanitarian award, but we're not. I think the bigger point is where this game now falls. I mean, the question of the process that was done, I think, is entirely different from how this manifests itself and having flow on the field. Because Hugh, look at it from Belgium's side. You're spending 3 days preparing, and now suddenly everything. I mean, if you're quarterbacking and you know that you're facing, you're playing and
3: Miles
2: and,
3: Garrett,
2: and you're facing a great defensive end or cornerback, and suddenly he's not injured, he's available to play, or he's suddenly available and not suspended. How does that change the thinking of a player's side where you have to turn 24 hours later and say, oh, I guess we actually are facing that star?
0: Yep. Right.
3: I understand. I think it's for me, and we got to let you go, Hugh. I do think it's for me. It's different for somebody to do it in a National Football League versus a U.S. men's national team. I mean, United States is in the name of the freaking team, where it would not be the same thing as the New York Giants. But I understand your take, and we'll talk more about it tomorrow. We'll have a winner and a loser tomorrow. We'll be able to. I'm glad that you're going to be with us for the next couple weeks. So. Hugh, make sure we got the all 22 from Hugh Millen breaking down the U.S. Belgium game.
2: Can't
3: tomorrow,
2: wait for
3: right?
2: that.
3: Can we do that?
2: Yeah. Yes. No. I want him to score a Hattie. Absolutely.
3: All right, brother. Hey. We will continue this conversation, at least in a variation of this conversation, tomorrow at 3 o'clock. Thanks, man. Appreciate
2: it.
3: You bet. Yeah, I mean, I'm okay with this take that I disagree. I think that it is the United States men's national team. And if I'm the president of the United States and I was this involved in the FIFA process and I was this close to the FIFA president, I think I probably would have made the call as well.
2: Of course you made the call. You know what? Like, I love Hugh. I love Hugh. And maybe he's now suddenly listening again. But I don't think that this is... I mean, we're right now 40 minutes away from kickoff of this game.
3: Right.
2: Of probably the second biggest United States men's national team game in the last 90 years. Right? Outside of that third place finish in 1930, the inaugural World Cup. complaining about the political hypocrisy of whatnot, there's a time and place. I don't know.
3: But we have spent the last 90 minutes talking about the pomp and circumstance of this game.
2: Yeah, I think we can separate the process from FIFA from the element of how this...
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2: I need Anders somewhere in here. Huh? I need Anders somewhere in here.
28: Also, Link, where's my food?
6: Jesus Christ.
2: Yeah, Danny's here all. Danny's here for the whole time. Okay.
13: Is your son here?
2: Yep. Here, let's get. Yep. Danny, let's get you. Which one's this one? Yeah. No dumb button. Got it. Yep. Show sheet for you.
14: Thank you.
6: Which is my volume?
2: You are on, let's see here. You're on number 4, so it's here.
6: Okay, oh, perfect.
2: You're good. There.
6: Yep.
2: Can you hear yourself?
6: Yeah, just there you go. That's better.
2: Okay.
19: We want to try and have it so when you're not talking, there's no green here. So there's less background noise, and then you can turn yourself up in your own ears.
6: Okay, which one's that?
19: Local. So the top one.
6: Top one?
19: Yes. Check.
6: Okay, yeah.
19: Better?
6: Better, yep.
19: Okay.
2: And then, Terry, I should be getting nothing from the building right now, right? Okay.
6: So what about lineups and stuff? What are we doing?
19: I can do either. Want me to do Belgium? I'll do Belgium.
2: United States?
6: Sure.
19: Yep. No Doku, man. What are they
6: doing? De Bruyne.
19: Or Lukaku.
2: What are they doing?
6: But you know what? Here's my...
19: De Bruyne hasn't been good.
6: My only theory is that they're expecting this to be a fast start.
19: Yeah.
6: Get the young guys out there and let them get to the end.
19: Yeah. Keep it at 0-0.
6: 0-0. It's the second half, and then they'll bring them up.
19: Yeah.
2: So this is you. There's that. I got this.
6: Okay. We should have my chair here.
2: I ordered a smash burger 45 minutes ago.
19: Nice. Has not come.
2: To be fair, I have not seen the waitress I ordered it from.
19: Might have gotten lost.
2: Coach Beard was here.

0: once and tried to take it back to soccer, and then he still went political.
1: Like,
0: and I was just like, dude, shut up.
1: Aren't we supposed to be promoting the game here? Not like...
0: Well, not only that, but like, let's talk about the element of the players in the field. So I'm like, well, let's talk about Belgium, right? You've been potentially preparing for one player for a few days.
2: Right.
0: Like, how does that... Like, when you're a quarterback and, okay, a cornerback or a defensive end comes back right before... And he just, he ignored the question.
3: When are we doing lineups?
0: End of the first segment. We will start with Balogun. That'll be where we start.
2: I think I just got a Steve Jackson.
3: Great. I love it.
2: Check, check. All right, hello. Check, check. You got me?
3: Perfect. Don't be rude about my figure.
2: Big, fat, and warm. It is a very good thing, yes.
3: That's good.